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I got drive, I don't need a car. 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
5: 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Yeah, yeah. 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

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Yeah, right, picture that with a Kodak. 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

A warm welcome to our program, Prophecy for Today, where we study biblical prophecy and its application to our daily life. It's a wonderful day to worship God. I'm William Steves. Let's pray. Dear Heavenly Father, we rejoice in the gift of salvation we enjoy by your grace. Thank you for the blood of Christ, our wonderful Savior, who has cleansed us from sins. I pray you would work in the hearts of our listeners today, especially if there are any tuned in who do not know you. Convict them of their sin, and draw them to yourself. And it's in Jesus' name we pray. Amen.

Maranatha, friends, the Lord is coming. Luke 2:46-49. And it came to pass that after 3 days they found him in the temple, sitting in the midst of the doctors, both hearing them and asking them questions. And all that heard him were astonished at his understanding and answers. And when they saw him, they were amazed. And his mother said unto him, Son, why hast thou thus dealt with us? Behold, thy father and I have sought thee sorrowing. And he said unto them, How is it that ye sought me? Wist ye not that I must be about my father's business? When he was 12, Jesus traveled down to Jerusalem with his parents, but he did not immediately return with them. Rather, he remained in the temple, and we are told that he astonished the doctors of the law, the priests, and the Pharisees. Although he was a child, nevertheless, Christ was still the Son of God, and taught as one who had authority, not as one of the scribes. He knew the word of God, and he taught the word of God. Even when his parents ask him of his reasons for staying behind, he makes it clear that teaching the truth of God's word was always a part of the ministry that God had prepared for him. 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I'm William Steves. 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Our mailing address is The People's Gospel Hour, Post Office Box 1660, Halifax, Nova Scotia, Canada, B3J3A1. And our United States address is The People's Gospel Hour, Post Office Box 55862, Boston, Massachusetts, 02205.

And now, it's time for a reading from our Sunday scrapbook. Today, we have a poem by William MacDonald, an American pastor from the 1830s. It is titled, I Am Coming to the Cross. I am coming to the cross. I am poor and weak and blind. I am counting all but dross. I shall full salvation find. Long my heart has sighed for thee. Long has evil reigned within. Jesus sweetly speaks to me. I will cleanse you from all sin. Here I give my all to thee, friends and time and earthly store, soul and body thine to be, wholly thine forevermore. I am trusting, Lord, in thee, blessed Lamb of Calvary. Humbly at thy cross I bow. Save me, Jesus, save me now. Jesus comes, he fills my soul. Perfected in him I am. I am every whit made whole. Glory, glory to the Lamb.

0: And now, the familiar voice of Pastor Perry F. Rockwood, who is at home with the Lord.
1: Shall we pray? Heavenly Father, we're so thankful to be in the presence of God. We rejoice today in thy love. We rejoice in the Word of God. We rejoice in the working of the Holy Spirit. We rejoice in thy presence and promises with us day by day. We rejoice in the blessed hope which is ours that Jesus is coming. And today, Father, I just thank thee for each one listening in. Thou dost know the need, the burden of every heart. Lord, minister today in a personal way. And I just pray for the many who are not saved, many who are religious but lost. Father, draw them to thyself this day. I pray in Jesus' name. Amen. As we look at the book of Habakkuk, chapter 2, we find that after that great text, that just shall live by faith, the prophecy turns to a series of woes in which the sins of the Babylonians are unmasked. And of course, judgment is promised, because judgment will come where there is sin. Now notice very carefully, in the midst of these words of doom, chapter 2, verses 5 to 19, a window is opened, as it were, and the light of the coming glory of the millennial age shines through. The prophet declares, verse 14, "For the earth shall be filled with the knowledge of the glory of the Lord, as the waters cover the sea." After that pronouncement of judgment is finished, it is, as it were, a pause. And then we have a solemn call to silence before him who's been speaking through the prophet. Verse 20, "But the Lord is in his holy temple. Let all the earth keep silence before him." Now notice how the prophet was strengthened in the Lord. The last chapter, though called a prayer, the prophet upon Shigionoth, it is in the form of a psalm. The word Shigionoth may refer to a musical instrument or a particular kind of song. This psalm contains some of the most lofty poetry in Scripture. Notice the words. It opens, "O Lord, I have heard thy voice and was afraid. O Lord, revive thy work in the midst of the years. In the midst of the years, make known in wrath, remember mercy." Verse 2. Now, that's a verse that speaks to me, revive thy work. As we look into the Word of God, that word revive, we find, first of all, it refers to me, revive me, revive me. God's people need revival today. There's such an indifference, coldness, lukewarmness, prosaic, just simply traditionalism. So little reality in the presence of God. Revive thy work. There's not the burden for souls. There's not the appetite for God's word. There's not the burden for prayer. People don't come out to prayer meetings like they used to. People don't come out Sunday night like they used to. Christians are taken up somehow with the world and with television and with the internet and with the pleasures of sin for the season and with the things of the world. And how we need revival to get back with God, the work of the Lord, is handicapped because of the lack of revival. So much more could be done, and that's why the devil has taken over. That's why our government is passing so many laws against the Bible, 100% against the Bible, because the church is weak and the church has no voice. That's why sin is abounding today. We're not hearing sin preached. We're not hearing judgment preached. We're not hearing repentance preached. We're not hearing salvation preached like we used to be. A preacher from New Jersey called me and he says, "You know, we're not getting the preaching of the gospel on the radio like we used to. We get lots of teaching. Teaching, teaching, teaching. But little gospel, pointing out that man is a sinner on the way to hell. He needs to repent and trust Christ alone for salvation." He said, "We're not getting that kind of preaching today," and I agree with him. Oh, I pray today, Lord, revive me. Revive thy people. Revive thy work in the midst of the years. And I believe we're in the midst of the years today. We need revival. Oh, that God might speak. Just for example, how much time this past week have you spent reading the Word of God? How much time have you spent in prayer? Now compare that to the time you spent on television, on the internet, on the things of the world, the things of time. How many have you witnessed to this past week? The multitudes are lost on the way to hell. And most of them can say, no man careth for my soul. No man careth for my soul. Nobody cares for me. I never went to church for 7 years. And in 7 years, no one ever knocked at our door and said, would you like to come to Sunday school? Would you like to come to church? Nobody cared if we went to hell or not. And that's the situation today all over the land. And I can say with a back hook today, oh Lord, I have heard thy speech. I was afraid. Revive thy work in the midst of the years. Revive thy work. And if you're not saved or not sure that you're saved, God wants to save you today. Christ Jesus came into the world to save sinners, of whom I am chief. And it's so wonderful to come as a sinner. It's the only way to come. And put your trust in Christ, who paid your sin debt through the shedding of his blood. And whosoever shall call upon the name of the Lord shall be saved. Come unto me, all ye that labor and are heavy laden, and I'll give you rest.

The great old hymns of the faith. Holy, holy, holy, Lord God Almighty, early in the morning our song shall rise to thee. Holy, holy, holy, merciful and mighty, God in three persons, blessed Trinity. Or perhaps one of my favorites, crown him with many crowns, the Lamb upon his throne. Hark, how the heavenly anthems drown all music but his own. Awake my soul, and sing of him who died for me, and hail him as thy matchless king through all eternity. Scripture says that as Christians, we should be filled with joy and a desire to sing praise to our God. We should have a new song in our hearts and on our lips. As the word of Christ dwells in us, we should find ourselves overflowing with psalms and hymns and spiritual songs. Our music should always reflect glory to God, singing truth and praise because he is worthy of it. Not only that, our music should be full of truth so we can teach and admonish one another. We should help one another grow closer to God with the music that we sing and the music that we listen to. Do you have a favorite hymn? Something that's been an encouragement to you over your time as a believer? Maybe there's a hymn that has been a recent blessing in the past couple weeks. Why don't you write and share that with us? Here at the People's Gospel Hour, we take time every morning to sing a hymn and pray for you. We love to hear from you and would be blessed to hear how the Lord is blessing you and strengthening your heart this week.

as we finished that wonderful portion yesterday, Lord, revive thy work. There follows the theophany, the presence of God. Poetically, its figure of speech reflects the Lord's deliverance of his people in the Exodus. Images from nature abound. Notice, verse 6, he stood and measured the earth. He beheld and drove asunder the nations, and the everlasting mountains were scattered. The perpetual hills did bow. His ways are everlasting. The entire passage conveys an overwhelming sense of the awful power of God. And in the midst of this, notice this statement, thou wentest forth for the salvation of thy people, even for salvation with thine anointed. A reminder that the might of the Eternal One is directed to the deliverance of his own. And friends, God wants you to be saved today. It is not his will that any should perish, but that all should come to repentance. No wonder Habakkuk is reduced once more to fear and trembling. Notice verse 16. When I heard, my belly trembled. My lips quivered at the voice. Rottenness entered into my bones, and I trembled in myself. And out of this tremendous experience of the mighty power of God, he brings us his final message, which is that no matter what happens, even though there be famine in the land, though the fig tree shall not blossom, neither shall fruit be in the vines, the labor of the olive shall fall, and the fields yield no fruit. Verse 17, yet notice verse 19, I will rejoice in the Lord. I will joy in the God of my salvation. The Lord God is my strength. Oh, praise God. What a God we have. God is still on the throne, friends. Looking out in the nation today, sin abounding. Our government's passing laws against the Word of God. The Bible left out of our schools. Oh, today, we need to recognize that we're going to rejoice in the Lord. Rejoice in the God of our salvation. The Lord God is our strength. So Habakkuk has come through his perplexity and doubt about God's dealings with rebellious Judah and wicked Babylon. He comes not merely to faith, for he had that all along, but to faith enriched by joy in the God of his salvation. He has learned the full adequacy of the Lord. Translated into terms that relate to us in our day, this means that the Lord Jesus Christ is not only necessary, he is enough. If we have him,

0: we have all in actual potentiality. Without him, we are poor in soul. With him, no matter what happens, we have spiritual riches. Friends, Christ is all in all. And if we have Christ, we have everything we need for time and eternity. We're not expecting tremendous days of revival before the coming of our Lord. We're expecting that the world is going to return to the days like unto the days of Noah, days like unto the days of Sodom and Gomorrah, days of apostasy, days of lawlessness, days of anti-God philosophy. But friends, God is sufficient. God will see us through. God is still on the throne. And the thing is this, it's either Jesus or nobody. Jesus is all in all. The richest church and the richest Christians are those who know Jesus Christ really, who he is, and know him best of all in times of need. How do we know him today in a time of crisis? God gave Habakkuk the enduring answer, the just shall live by faith. And God reiterated that answer in the New Testament over and over again, the just shall live by faith. Oh, this world is not our home. This world is not our home. Our home is in heaven. And we're not promised an easy time here. It's not an easy road. But Jesus Christ said, my grace is sufficient for thee. My God shall supply all your need according to his riches in glory by Christ Jesus. All things work together for good to them that love God, to them who are the called according to his purpose. How wonderful to have the promises of God. I want to say that all that we need is Jesus Christ for time and for eternity. Do you really know him today as your Savior? Have you trusted him? Have you received him as your own and only Savior? Not the church, not the sacraments, but Christ and Christ alone. This broadcast is sponsored by the People's Gospel Hour, Box 1660, Halifax, Nova Scotia, Canada, B3J3A1. 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

From our own studios in Halifax, Nova Scotia, Canada, this is the People's Gospel Hour, Tom Baker speaking. 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Today's sermon covers chapters 26 to 33, revealing a God still anxious for his people to repent, and yet in his holiness, a God who must punish sin. Why not phone and invite a friend to listen in with you? Dear Father in heaven, Jeremiah preached a hard message to a people whose heart had been hardened by the deceitfulness of sin, very similar to the people in our day. Bless the message. I pray in Jesus' name. Amen. A warm welcome to our program. Please have your Bible open to the Gospel of Matthew, chapter 14, for our Bible reading later in the program. That's the Gospel of Matthew, chapter 14.

Now it's letter time. Our first letter today is from Ontario. I thank you very much for praying for me. I need prayers so much. I keep your ministry in my prayers too. Please continue praying for my dying friends. It is just because of God's grace they have not died yet. Please pray that God will open doors for me to tell them and show them God's love for them. And a letter from North Ireland. Thank you for the blessing of hearing the People's Gospel Hour, Sundays, over Manix Radio, the hub of the British Isles. May the Lord continually bless the faithful messages preached from the Holy Ghost-inspired King James Version of God's Word by our ever-remembered, humble, loving Pastor Perry F. Rockwood. And our last letter is from New Hampshire. We can't thank the Lord enough for your ministry, the perennial hymns, the King James Version Bible, your faithful work, the Gospel Standard. We love you all so much in the Lord. Thank you for your letters. We thank and praise the Lord for each one of you and for the privilege of ministering to you Monday to Friday each week and again each Lord's Day with the Word of God. Now it's Bible time. I'm reading today from the Gospel of Matthew, chapter 14, verses 1 to 12. At that time, Herod the Tetrarch heard of the fame of Jesus, and said unto his servants, This is John the Baptist. He is risen from the dead, and therefore mighty works do show forth themselves in him. For Herod had laid hold on John, and bound him, and put him in prison for Herodias' sake, his brother Philip's wife. For John said unto him, It is not lawful for thee to have her. And when he would have put him to death, he feared the multitude, because they counted him as a prophet. But when Herod's birthday was kept, the daughter of Herodias danced before them and pleased Herod, whereupon he promised with an oath to give her whatsoever she would ask. And she, being before instructed of her mother, said, Give me here John Baptist's head in a charger. And the king was sorry. Nevertheless, for the oath's sake, and them which sat with him at meat, he commanded it to be given her. And he sent and beheaded John in the prison. And his head was brought in a charger, and given to the damsel, and she brought it to her mother. And his disciples came, and took up the body and buried it, and went and told Jesus. May the Lord bless the reading of God's inspired, preserved, and infallible word.

Now a page from our Sunday scrapbook. Power of Prayer. A woman came to a missionary at Bangalore, asking him to intervene and prevent a certain native Christian from praying for her anymore. When asked how she knew that the Christian was praying for her, she replied, "I used to perform my worship to the idols quite comfortably, but for some time past, I have not been able to do so. Besides, he told me at one time that he was praying for my family, and now my son and two daughters have become Christians. If he goes on praying, he may make me become a Christian too. He is always bringing those things to pass with his prayers. Somebody must make him stop."

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Ephesians chapter 5, verse 1. Be ye therefore followers of God as dear children. God not only has reached down in grace and mercy to save sinful creatures as you and I, but now he beseeches you and I as dear children, literally beloved children, to follow, to mimic him. And he's given us the perfect example to mimic, and that's the example of his own dear Son, the one who suffered, bled, and died for us. We're not to follow the world in all its wickedness. No, we're to separate ourselves from all of that and unto Christ. The issue of the Gospel Standard is available upon request. It's a wonderful publication, overflowing with thanksgiving to our gracious, wonderful God. Please write us. Share prayer request and pray for this faith ministry. Only eternity will reveal the power that your prayers have had on the salvation of souls, God's provision for the ministry, and the blessings he has bestowed upon us. 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Our mailing address, The People's Gospel Hour, Post Office Box 1660, Halifax, Nova Scotia, Canada, B3J3A1. 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Our United States address, The People's Gospel Hour, Post Office Box 55862, Boston, Massachusetts, 02205. Now, after a message and song, a message by Pastor Perry F. Rockwood.

0: Shall we pray? Our Father, we bow before Thee in the name of our Lord Jesus Christ, and we're so thankful that in times like these we have a Savior, one who died for us on the cross and shed His precious blood, one who was with us day by day when we are with Him, and one who is coming back again so that we can be with Him forever. I pray for those who are sick and aged and sorrowing and lonely. I pray for homes. I pray for marriages. I pray for those who are not saved, those who are religious but lost, those who hope to be saved, that many today, by the power of the Holy Spirit, will be brought under conviction of sin and repentance unto salvation. I pray today for the broadcast, and I pray for souls. In Jesus' name, amen. As we study the book of Jeremiah, we're turning today to chapter 26, and the key verse there is verse 13. Therefore now amend your ways and your doings, and obey the voice of the Lord your God, and the Lord will repent him of the evil that he hath pronounced upon you. These words were uttered by Jeremiah under strange circumstances. He was on trial for heresy. Jeremiah's message was one of judgment. This caused hostility from the priests and the prophets and the people. Jeremiah had been seized and condemned to die by this ecclesiastical court. The priests and prophets were his accusers before the princes. How often this has been repeated in the history of God's true witnesses. So today, fundamental Christians are despised and persecuted. Jeremiah's defense was given in very few words in verses 12 to 15. He told them he was God's messenger. He warns them that if they kill him, they will be shedding innocent blood. In verses 16 to 24, the princes and the people were deeply impressed and declared that Jeremiah was not worthy of death. Jeremiah was set free. Now in chapter 27, the message is to go out again to all the nations that they are to yield to the king of Babylon. God reminds these nations that he is the creator, and he gives power to whomever he chooses. And now have I given all these lands into the hand of Nebuchadnezzar, the king of Babylon, my servant. Verse 6, God calls Nebuchadnezzar my servant, and the beasts of the field have I given him also to serve him. God told the nations to obey the king of Babylon. Had they done so, they would have saved many lives. Notice verse 8, and it shall come to pass that the nations and kingdom which will not serve the same Nebuchadnezzar, the king of Babylon, and that will not put their neck under the yoke of the king of Babylon, that nation will I punish, saith the Lord. I will punish with the sword, and with the famine, and with the pestilence, until I have consumed them by my hand. Chapter 28 continues the prophecy of the oaks. One of the false prophets, Hananiah, refutes the prophecy of Jeremiah and claims to give the true word of God. Jeremiah rebukes the false prophet. He says, then said the prophet Jeremiah unto Hananiah the prophet, hear now, Hananiah, the Lord hath not sent thee. My, it must be sad to be a prophet and yet not sent by the Lord. But thou makest this people to trust in a lie. Therefore thus saith the Lord, behold, I will cast thee from off the face of the earth. This year thou shalt die, because thou hast taught rebellion against the Lord. So Hananiah the prophet died in the same year, in the seventh month. We have the same situation today all over the land. We have the promotion of false Bibles by the best accepted Christian leaders. We have a false way of salvation promoted with almost no emphasis on sin and judgment and hell. When was the last time you heard a message on hell and the reality of hell for every lost sinner? There is today an ear-tickling philosophy that Paul mentions in 2 Timothy 4:3, And this pervades our land and cries, peace, peace, when there is no peace. There's also a worldly philosophy towards the gospel that shuns separation and holy living. The church itself has captured the spirit of the world in order to cater to the world. What this world needs more than anything else are prophets like Jeremiah, who speak the word of the Lord in truth to a dying generation. In chapter 29, Jeremiah tells the people that they will be in captivity for 70 years, after which God will visit them and restore them to their homeland. In the meantime, they are to settle down in Babylon and seek the peace of the city. Then came the false prophets who rejected Jeremiah's message as a message from God. God again, here in verse 32, yes, even 31, pronounces a judgment against the false prophets. God always deals with sin. God has not changed today. God has his eyes upon this nation and upon every false teaching. God knows what is going on throughout the nations of the world. God sees the humanism, the evolutionary teaching, the false philosophies, and the many religions that present a false view of salvation. The fourth major section of Jeremiah is found in chapters 30 to 39. In chapter 30, we have the invasion of Nebuchadnezzar foretold. Jeremiah has been arrested and is in jail. The prophecy of the false prophets proved to be wrong. Darkness and spiritual calamity pervades the land. Then Jeremiah sees the day of the Lord in verses 6 and 7. Ask ye now, and see whether a man doth travail with child. Wherefore do I see every man with his hands on his loins, as a woman in travail? And all faces are turned into paleness. Alas, for that day is great, so that none is like it. It is even the time of Jacob's trouble, but he shall be saved out of it. God tells them that the great day of tribulation, the tribulation, the great one, which follows the rapture, the time of Jacob's trouble, will be far worse than what they are going through now. Then God gives them the promise that out of that time of trouble, the people of Israel shall return to the land. The son of David will be raised from the dead and will rule over them as they enter the kingdom age. Thus saith the Lord, verse 18, Behold, I will bring again the captivity of Jacob's tents and have mercy on his dwelling places. And the city shall be builded upon her own heap, and the palace shall remain after the manner thereof. When will all this take place? Notice verse 24, In the latter days, the kingdom age, which will take place after the great tribulation period. My, we need to know the dispensational periods of the Word of God. When we come to chapters 30 to 33, we have a message of hope, the burden of the prophetic message being that of coming restoration. In chapter 31, God tells his people what he is going to do. Verse 1, At the same time, saith the Lord, will I be the God of all the families of Israel, and they shall be my people. This prophecy, of course, is future. While Israel today returns to the land of Palestine, they have not returned to God. Oh, no, they're still persecuting the Christians in Palestine. God tells them here, I have loved thee with an everlasting love. Therefore, with loving kindness have I drawn thee. Verse 3, the reason why God is going to restore his people to the land is because he loves them. You may ask, well, how can God love such a people? I ask you, how can God love a people like us? How can God love me? How can God love you? Not only does God love Israel, but he loves the world. For God so loved the world that he gave his only begotten Son, that whosoever believeth in him should not perish, but have everlasting life. Herein is love, not that we love God, but that he loved us. 1 John 4:10, God loves us because he is love. He has provided that love in the person of His Son, the Lord Jesus Christ. And through His Son, He has provided salvation. Verse 10, hear the word of the Lord, O ye nations, and declare it in the islands afar off, and say, He that scattereth Israel will gather him and keep him as a shepherd doth his flock. God's desire is that the whole world hear the message of love and salvation. God says there is a scattering and a gathering. There is judgment and there is grace. God will make a new covenant with Israel, but it will be different than the covenant made with Moses. It will be engraved upon the hearts of the people and not upon the tables of stone. Their sins will be forgiven. Chapter 32 opens with Jeremiah in prison. In verses 6 to 15, we have the coming of his cousins with their request to buy his field in Anathoth. The right of redemption was Jeremiah's, according to Leviticus 25. The sale was made for 17 shekels of silver. The deed was given to Barak, the faithful secretary of the prophet. In verses 16 to 25, we have Jeremiah's prayer. Behold, I am the Lord. There is nothing too hard for the Lord. Is there anything too hard for me, God says? Perhaps many of you today are going through trials and testings and disappointments and suffering. Is there anything too hard for the Lord? In chapter 33, Jeremiah is still in prison. But the Lord said unto him, call unto me, and I will answer thee, and show thee great and mighty things which thou knowest not. Jeremiah had questions as to why Judah had to go into captivity. We all have questions. Why does God allow this to happen? Why does God allow this sickness unto death? Why did God take my loved one who was so precious to me? We all have our whys, but God says, call upon me. Get on your knees in prayer and look for a miracle. God is able to meet that need in your life and home. Get your eyes off the circumstances and fix your eyes upon God. Then God reveals his future blessings and glory in verses 6 to 14. Health and cure, abundance of peace and truth, a complete return from the captivity of both Judah and Israel, cleansing all their iniquity, complete forgiveness, all are promised. Nor have these promises been yet fulfilled. God's future plan is to restore the city and the land. God says, behold, in those days, I will perform that good thing. In those days, in the coming days, the days of blessing and glory, when Christ comes the second time, he, the branch of righteousness, will occupy the throne of his father David. Then salvation for his people shall have come, and the city will receive a new name, the Lord our righteousness. The only righteousness we can ever have is in Jesus Christ. He alone is our righteousness. For he hath made him to be sin for us who knew no sin, that we might be made the righteousness of God in him. We have no righteousness in ourselves. All our righteousnesses are filthy rags. But Christ is our righteousness when we repent and receive him as our own personal Savior. Oh, today turn to the Lord. And I know every one of you will want a copy of today's message, along with the other three in this series, Studies in Jeremiah, number 3. This broadcast is sponsored by the People's Gospel Hour, Halifax, Nova Scotia, Canada, B3J3A1. Our United States address, the People's Gospel Hour, Box 55862, Boston, Massachusetts, 02205. 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
7: Spud FM weather for Summerside. We're looking at showers today with about 5 millimeters expected. South winds 40 to 60, becoming southwest 30 to 50 near noon. Highs 22, Humidex 29. Partly cloudy tonight. Chance of a shower early this evening. Clearing later this evening. West winds 30 to 50 and lows 15. On Monday, a sunny day. West winds 30 to 50, highs 23, Humidex 25. A mix of sun and cloud on Tuesday and highs of 27. On Wednesday, showers, highs 22. And on Thursday, a mix of sun and cloud, highs 26 degrees.
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All right. A good Sunday morning to you. I'm Paul M. Welcome to Sports Roundup. On this Sunday morning, it is July 19th, and there's a lot going on here on Prince Edward Island. In the middle of a railroad track. Yeah, that's right. And I mean a lot. I mean, we just finished Lobster Carnival. Last night, the governor's plate, Vance is going to come by, and we're going to talk about that. Lobster Carnival finished up. Somerset Festival, the 44th, they have their final day today. They got a lot of activities going out there today in Kincorry. You just need to go on out there and enjoy those activities. They had a great parade yesterday, as they did in Summerside. Lots happening. And around the world, well, what can I tell you? We've got your World Cup. And, of course, we got the final today. And we're gonna key in on the final today. We're gonna handicap the final today between Argentina and Spain. So if you're not a World Cup fan, you know, but you'll still be entertained, I'm sure. And in fact, our question on Monday, tomorrow Monday, our web poll question is, what did you think about the World Cup? You know, I was interested, it kept me interested for the last month or so, more than a month. It had its moments, or I didn't think much of it. I enjoyed the World Cup. I watched as much as I could, and the games I didn't watch, I got the highlights on. So, I'm an expert. Not really. Anyway, Argentina, now, they played the third place game yesterday. England over France by a score of 6-4. In fact, England, I think, went up 4-0 in the game. And anyway, France come back, make it 4-2. It was a game. But anyway, England was able to come through with the win. The English media and fans are a lot like Toronto and Montreal Canadiens fans, right? They think their team should win every time. Like, England last won its World Cup in 1966, right? And every year they go to the World Cup, the fans get wired up and get sour when the team doesn't get through, right? Anyway, what do you do? But they finished third this year. Maybe next World Cup could be big. So we have that going on. What else? Oh, yeah, we have the British Open, and we have some controversy there. Brandon Chambly. His first... Yeah, anyway. He's just... he decided it was time for him to pack it in. And, of course, he'd get mad because of the rules thing. But, I mean, let's face it. He's just playing fair these days. And it was just as well he did quit and go home, take his ball and go home. I'm tired of him. And I'm also tired of Rory. I'm tired of Rory always yapping about something that's happening. Right? Golf is starting to become... It's getting a little tough to watch and listen to. But anyway, the British Open, I guess we'll see if we can find some scores in the British Open. But Vance is going to be first, and we're going to have some fun. Always do with Vance Cameron. We'll be back here in a moment.

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8: All right, welcome back. Sports Roundup on a Sunday morning. I'm Paul M., and it's that time of year. Governor's Plate was run last night out at Red Shores in Summerside, and, of course, Sports Roundup has the very top experts when it comes to harness racing. My harness racing guy is Vance Cameron, and he joins me on the line here today. How you doing, Vance?
9: I'm doing very well, Paul. Thanks for having me.
8: All right, Vance is just telling me he just got home from the after race party. Okay, so if he loses, if sometimes a sentence or two is a little incoherent, we'll understand that, Vance. Okay.
9: I can't believe you put me on the spot like that on this Sunday morning.
8: Well, I tell you what, I always phone Vance around between 8:30 and 9 o'clock He knows I'm calling, right? But it's always this huge surprise. Anyway, his lovely wife answers the phone, and she says, "Vance, it's Paul." Well, today, I hear in the background, "What? What?" Anyway, how was the racing this week? How was the lobster? They really pushed the harness racing, the lobster carnivore racing hard this year. How did it go this year?
9: We just completed the greatest week ever of all time. Let's go back. We used to call it lobster carnivore.
8: So what you're telling me, it went pretty well.
9: Absolutely. Listen, we used to call it lobster carnival week.
8: Yeah.
9: Then it went to governor's plate week. And this year they called it race days week. And we just put together the most... Oh, it was such a wonderful time at the racetrack for the entire week, Paul. Let me start it off. We were $15,760 away from betting $1 million on the week.
8: That's something. That's a big week, Vance.
9: Well, it's the biggest of all time, Paul. Right. Last night, we set the par mutual record at $254,239. And on the night before, we bet over $219,000. It was the most incredible week that I have ever been a part of at Summerside Raceway.
8: Okay, as far as Red Shores is concerned in the harness racing, there's two streams of betting here. There's the off-track betting, and then there's the people that come to the track. So obviously both were pretty good, but what type of crowds did we have this week? Like, what type of crowd did we have last night?
9: We had a spectacular crowd. I've never seen or been a part of a Governor's Plate night ever at Summerside where we didn't have just a wonderful group of people on the tarmac throughout the building. It was an incredible night and an incredible week. We set track record after track record. Two-year-old pacing colt Woodmere Dougal, 55-1. He is the new track record holder. Age-pacing mares, Lady Cafe Olay, she equaled the record in both her starts during the week. Buckhead Ridge, the all-time track record from the trot, it now stands at 155-3, Paul. That's incredible.
8: Wow. And what about the off-track betting? That obviously had to be big as well.
9: You know, harness racing anymore, Paul, doesn't survive without the off-track wagering. And it'll tell you what kind of audience we have watching us on the Internet when you can think of Summerside in the span of six race cards to bet just under $1 million.
8: Wow. You know, between online and Sports Roundup, Vance, you're a star.
9: Well, you know, I appreciate the airtime on Sports Roundup, and, you know, stars, I'm the only star don't make any money. That's how it works.
8: Well, that's, you know, I understand. I mentioned that, you know, that what we do here on Sports Roundup is build your brand, and you should have some hats and shirts, and you told me you have, I don't even have a hat.
9: These
8: years, I get no hat, no Vance Cameron hat. Why is that?
9: Listen, I mentioned before we went on the air about my own clothing line, and the hats are out there. It says Vance Cameron's Boom just like that on the front of them.
8: Yeah.
9: My T-shirt line of the Boom just like that is out there, and I seen lots of them on display last night in Summerside.
8: Wow. I mean, I've seen you with a CJRW hat. I got no Vance Cameron. I got no Boom hat. But anyway, that's for another day. So it was a good week. Lots of horses around, Vance.
9: All kinds. We went 15 on last night. We went 15 on Friday night. 14 on Thursday. Our weakest night, as far as races went, was on Wednesday, and we had 10. Paul, it was just an incredible, incredible place to be all week long. And I forgot about the one track record that will probably never be broke. That belongs to our timer, Paul McCausland, as he stepped up. And on Friday night, we had announcers reunion night.
8: Mm-hmm.
9: And there was seven of us call races. So Paul McCausland now has the track record of timing the most announcers on one single night at Summerside.
8: Wow. Paul McCausland. He's a jack of all trades, Paul. He's pretty good at everything.
9: I'm afraid I lost you.
8: Oh, yeah,
9: Paul.
8: I'm sorry. No, I was going to say Paul McCausland. He's a jack of all trades. He's pretty good at everything.
9: Absolutely. If you need help doing anything, you call Mr. McCausland.
8: All right. I did the races one night over the last 40 years. I didn't get an invite, but that's okay. I don't have a hat either. It doesn't make any difference. Now, I'm going to take the hit on this.
9: I want to have the front here for one second,
8: yeah, okay.
9: Mr. Sherman.
8: Go ahead.
9: We talked about you and your announcing career at Summerside,
8: yeah,
9: and about how Bob Dewar mentioned he might give you twice the amount of money that he was paying Alan McDonald.
8: Well,
9: we had Alan McDonald on Friday night, part of the announcers' reunion night. Now, he told us that he got $7 a night. So I can understand why you were a little hesitant to call for 14.
8: Poor old Bob Dewar. My God, it was a tough night that night. I'm going to take the hit on this. The Pretenders and Contenders program that we've been doing the week before. I mean, the nights change when the governor's play. I didn't even know it was coming up.
9: I'm losing you a little bit on that one, Paul, but I can only say this. I had 6 of 8 contenders, if that would have aired on the show.
8: Yeah, well, you could say that now.
9: Absolutely, I can.
8: A week after. Anyway, we'll not miss it again. I'm just going to say that. It'll not be missed again.
9: Again, Paul, our reception is very poor.
8: Yeah, okay. Tell me this. What's the next big one coming up? Will that be the Gold Cup?
9: It'll be Old Home Week in Charlottetown, Paul.
8: Okay. And what's the date on that? Because we don't do Pretenders and Contenders for Charlottetown because they don't have much of a sense of humor down there.
9: No, that's exactly right, Paul.
8: Yeah.
9: That's where we stop it in Summerside.
8: That's right.
9: Because they only have sticks and stones, and down in Charlottetown, I think the gun rule is in the play.
8: Well, exactly. All right. So a real great week of harness racing, and that looks good for years to come, doesn't it, Vance?
9: It does so. We're very, very stable here on the island, Paul. We're going to race horses for a long time to come yet. As we celebrated 150 years of harness racing in Summerside, we're going to continue on for quite a while.
8: Well, Vance, I appreciate you, getting off the bed and coming up and talking with me, as you always do. It's always a pleasure. It's always entertaining to have you aboard, and we look forward to the Gold Cup and Saucer interviews. That's always a lot of fun.
9: Looking forward to Old Home. Listen, Paul, it's always a pleasure, and I'm sure our listening audience had a few laughs this morning.
8: No, and I can't wait for the hat. We'll talk to you later.
9: Thank you.
8: Okay, bud. All right, that's Vance Cameron. He is track announcer, race announcer, Summerside, Charlottetown. I mean, he's the creme de la creme. He's as good as anybody in North America. This gentleman can call a race. All right. We'll be back with more on Sports Roundup on a Sunday morning. Spud FM weather for Summerside. We're looking at showers today with about 5 millimeters expected. South winds 40 to 60, becoming southwest 30 to 50 near noon. Highs 22, Humidex 29. Partly cloudy tonight. Chance of a shower early this evening. Clearing later this evening. West winds 30 to 50 and lows 15. On Monday, a sunny day. West winds 30 to 50, highs 23, Humidex 25. A mix of sun and cloud on Tuesday and highs of 27. On Wednesday, showers, highs 22. And on Thursday, a mix of sun and cloud, highs 26 degrees.
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5: All right, welcome back. Sports Roundup on a Sunday morning. I'm Paul M. A lot of frivolity with Vance. And I just figured out when we got to commercial break, we didn't even say who won the governor's play. Anyway, get wings, which must be a horse that's, anyway, delivered a front end masterpiece to capture the 58th edition of the governor's plate. 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But anyway, the governor's plate presented by Summerside Chrysler Dodge, giving driver Paul Langille and trainer Vaughn Doyle their first victory in the East Coast Classic. And, of course, that was last night at Red Shores in Summerside. Now, Get Wings and Langille. Protected rail position in the $50,000 Governor's Plate final, leading through early fractions of 26-4, 55-4. He was engaged by defending champion Mickey Shan N with Corey McPherson, who rolled up first over going to the midway point and put the pace setter in a drive in a battle to the three quarters in 123-4. And then Ammo with Mark Campbell, prime from the pocket. Now, Get Wings led into the stretch with Mickey Shan N and Ammo grilling him along the way. And with four horses live in deep stretch, Get Wings hung on by a neck over Jim Speaker away to triumph in a 152-1. Mickey Shan N finished third. Ammo was fourth. A quarter length from the winner was Armitage Hanover with Ken Murray in the bike, who set a track record in his elimination. That completed the top five. Now, Vaughn Doyle trains Get Wings, a four-year-old son of Better's Wish and Captain's Angel, for owners Gary Ford of Stratford PEI and Janet Kinney of Wheatley River PEI. Now on a 5-race win streak and 6-7 since moving to PEI from Ontario, the stallion is 10-24 this season. The governor's plate to payday pushed his career earnings to $215,390 as he won for the 17th time in 47 starts. He paid $16 to win. That's a pretty good pay. So Get Wings,

0: is the 58th, the Governor's Plate winner here in Summerside. So as you heard Vance say, just a wonderful week, maybe the best ever. You know, I guess it was the best ever as far as harness racing is concerned here at Red Shores in Summerside. All right, it's World Cup. The final's on today. It is Spain and Argentina. And so, I mean, it is the World Cup, right? And, I mean, we talk about, you know, the world championship in football, the world champ, you know, and, you know, as far as football and baseball, I mean, the world is, you know, the American teams in Canada, but the World Cup, this is anybody that plays soccer has a chance, plays football, as they say, has a chance to be in the World Cup. And so it's a biggie. So we're going to kind of handicap the World Cup for you here this morning with the game coming up at 4 o'clock our time this afternoon.
1: The FIFA podcast with me, Olivia Bazaglo. Can you believe it? 103 games across 38 days. We have one remaining, and it is the big one, the FIFA World Cup Final 2026 from New York, New Jersey. We're just a few hours away from kickoff now, so I've assembled a team of legends to preview the game. But the big question is, will it be Spain or Argentina? Well, what a matchup we have in store, and I have the perfect people to dive into this one with. Christian Vieira, I'm going to start with you in the middle. Are you ready to be referee?
2: Yes, two big legends here. Eh?
1: Two big legends, but also former teammates. So maybe we don't need. Do we need?
3: Is the only thing Italy can do.
4: But we are missing Italy.
1: We have got Michel Salgado, who's played over 50 times for Spain, including at the 2006 World Cup. Michel, thank you so much for being here.
3: My pleasure.
1: And of course, we have Santiago Solari as well. Thank you for being here. It's a real pleasure.
5: Thank you for inviting us.
1: I'm very, very excited to have a bit of Spain and Argentina back and forth. We are actually in the MLS HQ, and if you look over our shoulders, we are right by Madison Square Garden in the heart of Manhattan. And Santiago, just first of all, I want to take you back to your college days playing football over here in America. And when we're actually sitting here right now and we're looking back on the World Cup and what an incredible World Cup it's been, could you ever have imagined that football would be in the place that it is in America right now?
5: Well, thank you for taking me there. Great memories. I was very, very young. It was like 600 years ago. And it was 90 after 1994, which was the other World Cup that the United States held. And of course, then the MLS, is, well, the MLS, the league, the American league, struggled a lot to grow and be what it is now. It had a few, two or three pivotal moments, first with Pelé, then with Cosmos, Pelé Cosmos, then when Beckham came here many, many years later. And I think now with Messi is the third big moment. But the World Cups over were a huge, como se dice, impulso. Yeah. Mitchell, please help
1: impact.
5: Me out.
1: Impact. A big impact, yeah.
3: A big impact, yeah.
5: To make the football grow here. And what it is now, it's nothing to do when what it was back then when I was playing here in college.
1: Michelle, how much have you loved this World Cup, being over here in America and Canada and Mexico?
3: Well, a lot of things happen, you know. The first thing is, it's strange, you know, to be in a World Cup where you have to travel a lot, you know, and with three different countries, you know, Mexico, Canada, and US. It was difficult, you know, to think about it, but then, you know, we came in here and we saw it. We enjoy Mexico, we enjoy US, and of course Canada. I think it's been an amazing football World Cup. A lot of things, a lot of good news, especially good stories, you know, Curaçao, Cabo Verde, watching Norway, you know, the fans, you know, doing the row was an amazing thing. But the most important is the football, you know, and I think we got the third final.
1: Let's get into our preview of the final then. Christian, we were sat here yesterday, not here, but doing the podcast from Fanatics Fest, and I asked you who had the edge. And I'm wondering if you've changed your mind at all. He said Argentina had the edge just because of a certain number 10. But are you edging more towards Spain? Are you still Argentina?
6: No, I said Argentina because, well, like I said, you can beat Spain, but you're never going to play better than Spain.
1: Yeah.
6: Okay. They have their ball position, and they're going to control the game. That's how they play. They play relaxed. They take it easy. and you just run around 90 minutes like a dummy, you know. But on the other side, you have the fighters, like Mitchell said, they're never going to give up. They're going to die for the country. And they've got that number 10, that he can change the game on the first minute or the 95th minute. So, you know, I think that's the edge that Argentina has. And they have up front two amazing strikers, Alvarez and Lautaro, that they can score in any minute. One plays, the other one comes on, you know. So I think up front they have a little slight edge. But it's going to be a fantastic game. Let's see what happens.
1: Yeah, let's start with Spain then. And Michel, when I take you back to the 15th of June, which feels like such a long time ago now, Spain 0, Cabo Verde 0. Yeah. When you watched that game, did you think that Spain would be?
3: Yes, we still were thinking that we could make it, and we knew that it was a difficult game, you know, for everybody to, you know, in some way. It happened in 2010 mm-hmm. when we lost to Switzerland in the first game, but I thought that the team played very calm, as he said. You know, we know that we control the tempo of the game. It's true that, you know, just coming to the World Cup, we had some problems, especially with injuries. Lamine Yamal arrived, you know, to the World Cup just with 1 month out in terms of injuries. Nico, which is, it was a very important player for us in the Euros, the same. Even he's struggling right now. But we needed Lamine at his best, and for me, Nico at his best as well. But
5: Oyarzabal made a fantastic World Cup so far.
3: Yeah, no, but we handled the situation. I think the best thing is that the coach handled the situation in a great way. He never panicked in the first game after Cabo Verde. And then we were just, you know, in some way going little by little, getting our first 11 with Oyarzabal doing a fantastic job up front. I can see the players very, very calm playing. This Cubarsí is 19 years old and he can play like if he was 38 and like he played I don't know how many World Cups. So in the end, yes, we thought that we could make it. We are in here and we conceded only one goal. And it's not that it's a type of system. It's not that we have the best maybe players defensively one-on-one, but as a system, the way we keep the ball, the way we made the oppositions run and run after the ball, it makes that we defend really, really well, you know, as a team. So I'm really positive about this team.
1: When you have results like that at the start of a World Cup, when you draw or maybe lose, I know Spain drew this time, is it sometimes useful to have a game like that?
6: You just have to adjust. Link. This World Cup's like you said, 40 days. So maybe the first game doesn't go so good. A lot of injuries, a lot of problems. But listen, Spain has considered one goal in the World Cup. And whoever plays, they play as a team. They don't need like the Messi or the Mbappe. They play as a team. And they've always played as a team. And the team at the end wins. And they're so good playing together. They've been playing like that since they're 10 years
5: old. Exactly. That's a point. They are the masters of the academic football. They have this methodology that goes through all the system since they are very little, and they are very homogeneous in the way they teach football. And
6: they're the best in the world.
5: And that sense, Spain is the best in the world.
6: Listen, when I was in Atletico, like, I'm talking about 25 years ago, we did ball possession every day. Every day. One touch, two touch, every day. So if you do when you're 10 years old, when you get to 25, you can never miss a stop.
5: But Spain has a good mixture as well of tastes of football, because it's not the same what they like in Madrid, for example, that what they like in Barcelona or in the south of the country or in the north of the country. You have different ways of football that all come together to a same methodology that they teach to the kids since they are very little. And these players, for example, now in the national team, have been playing together since a long time ago. And many of them have played in the younger national teams with the same coaches.
1: How difficult, obviously you've all played in Spain, so how difficult is that style of football that Spain play? How difficult is it to implement as a manager? And how difficult is it to play against when you're on the other side?
6: When you play against them, like, before you start the game, you know that you're going to run 90 minutes around like a dummy. Like we say, corso continua. But listen, when I played with Atletico, I had the most fun time in my life. The coach never once talked about the other team. He said, I said, Missy, what about the other team? We have the ball, so they have to run. I said, okay, perfect. So it's their mentality. They're so good at this, and they make everyone go crazy. Because all the teams that play against Spain, they all go crazy. Because they're always running and then running and then running. And then when they have the ball, they can't control the ball.
1: Yeah.
6: The other one, the other guys, they've been doing that for 10, 15 years, so they used to having
5: You know
6: ball.
5: What it's curious about this, what you're saying, is against France, France won the possession by a little margin, but France won the possession. So this means Spain can adapt as well to certain situations. And Spain lost the possession as well in the game that won 5-4 against France. So these are the last two games that Spain lost the possession in the last 2 years. Well, it's amazing. If you think about it, you never have
6: guessed. You know what, Sola?
5: This.
6: The ball possession of France and Spain is different.
4: Yeah.
6: It's different. Even if France had like 55%, but it's different because their ball possession, they don't know what to do.
3: And the touch on the ball.
6: It's different.
3: The ball is rolling in a different way. The touch on the ball is different. The sound of the ball is different. Talking about this, about possession, I think we need to give full credit to people that sometimes we don't talk about it, which is the coaches of the academies. When they start 6, 7, 8 years old, we know, we start to play with the little kids in a small possession games. I'm telling you, I think Spain is, for me now, is the different in terms of how we play football, how we think about football. Since we start, since the kids, they are 5, 6 years old, we go our plan, we go our way of football, and we follow instructions, and I think we enjoy it. We enjoy it.
5: That's a beautiful thing that he just said. And the beautiful thing about the World Cup is all these ways of understanding football that from outside sometimes you realize, but from inside playing, you realize very soon. I mean, Italian football, and I went to play it. I played 3 years in Inter de Milan, is so different from Spanish football. And then I'm coming from Argentina, and there's a different understanding of what football is. Of course, Spain, I played in Mexico too, and every country has its own way of playing. With subtleties, but every country understands the football one way, and the people that is in the country as well.
1: Right, let's hear from one of Spain's key men, Rodri. He's been absolutely brilliant at this tournament, and he's been talking about following in the footsteps of the Spain team that won the World Cup in South Africa 16 years ago.
7: Bueno, estás hablando de un país que hasta entonces no había sido campeón del mundo. 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
0: All right. By the way, the baseball that's coming in August, and you know, a U15 and U17, and we're talking here some of the best talent Canada has to offer at that age. And if you'll notice the PR leading up to these two tournaments, and I think we've hosted one. We're going to continue to host, these tournaments where they're the top tournaments really baseball wise as far as in Canada when it comes to building talent. If you notice the PR leading up to this, they're able to use major leaguers who have played in this tournament, and then Canadians who have moved on to play Major League Baseball. So it is a quality tournament with baseball played exactly the right way, with lots of talent. It's the best talent at that age group here in the country, and it's here in Summerside in August, both tournaments, U15 and U17. So if you're a baseball person, okay, and you want to see the best that we have to offer here in the country that potentially will, you know, it's like hosting the U17s or 15s or whatever in hockey. We eventually see some of those are going to move on to play in the national. Same thing with baseball in these two baseball tournaments. So it's worth your ticket price, and you get to see these players. We're talking World Cup. This podcast that is FIFA's podcast talked a lot about Spain. They're talking about Argentina now. And this is Spain and Argentina who are in the World Cup final this afternoon at 4 o'clock our time.
5: Overcoming adversity, it gives you more faith. And it makes you think that you can do whatever, that you can achieve it, you know? So people is full of hope in Argentina towards this game, knowing that we confront a fantastic team.
1: Where does that depth of belief come from? Because we've just seen comeback after comeback after comeback. Has that stemmed, Michel, do you think, from when they won it back in 2022?
3: When we are talking about possession football and something that we trust in Spain, I think Argentina the same. I mean, since the coach came, they have the game plan very clear. You know, they need to just fight, being together, and just giving the ball to Messi at the right point, at the right moment. And they believe in Messi. as the main player.
5: And they're a group of friends as well.
3: Group of friends. Yeah. Everything is around Messi, but everybody agrees to do that. That's the most important thing as well in a team, that everybody knows his role. And everybody knows that if they want to win, they need to follow what Messi says. And even this message is coming from the coach.
5: Inside. I mean, he
3: doesn't want to be the top guy. The coach is just saying, guys, you want to win? Okay, we need to fight together. We go amazing players, terrific players, but we have to fight together and give the ball to Messi because he is the guy that is going to lead us in the battle.
5: We got to give him credit because he created first, I think, the coach created first a human group. And then he focused on the tactical or on the strategic approach, and this worked very well for Argentina.
6: At the end of the day, it's the group that carries you in different ways, but it's the group. And the Argentinian group is so hard to beat and so hard to play because they're very aggressive. They come on to you. And like you said, it's a big family, you know. You can see that they have fun together. They have fun. And that's what brings you to all these finals. Because two finals in a row, it's like impossible. It never happens.
3: And they're happy fighting.
1: Yeah.
3: I mean, they are happy fighting. When they fight on the pitch.
1: I know.
3: They fight for the country. I mean, we don't...
5: They fight for each other.
3: We don't feel the same. In Spain, we play to enjoy football. We play to go into the World Cup and win it, but to enjoy our football. They play for the country since they are born. Mm. This is the reality. This is the difference, you know.
1: And also, I suppose, when they won it in 2022, you look at the squad that's now here in 2026, and 17 players are the same.
3: Yeah.
1: 17 players that played in 2022.
5: Well, I think we're missing Di Maria. Yeah. I mean, all the fans are... Because, not only because what he means for Argentina or what he meant in the last 10, 15 years for the national team, but also because we don't have a player with his characteristics or similar.
3: Yeah.
5: Mm-hmm. With Di Maria, this team would have had even another depth, you know, that we lacked on the flanks, if we talk from a tactical point of view.
1: I really don't want to think about this being Lionel Messi's last World Cup. I can't imagine watching a World Cup without Lionel Messi. And how lucky are we all to have watched him and potentially, you know, we might be watching him win back-to-back World Cups. But how special, Michelle, one, is he? And two, how do Spain stop him?
3: They asked me, what you prefer, Argentina or England in the final? I said, with all due respect, I prefer England. Not because they are bad. They're an amazing team. But if we play against England, I think we can do our job better. Against Argentina, I say, look, guys, the problem with Argentina is they are like the cats. They have seven lives and Messi. And this is the reality. They have seven lives and Messi. So it's going to be very complicated. You know, the first thing is, I say, we cannot go individual on Messi. If not, we are losing one of our players for nothing, you know? Mm. I think it's the other way around.
5: No, and your system,
3: it's not about that.
5: Exactly. We
3: cannot do that. Maybe another national team can do that. Maybe another coach can do that. Mm. But we are not going to do that. We need to defend Messi as a group and actually trying to have the ball to not allow Argentina to get the ball into Messi. Mm. The problem with Messi is that you can have a look at him and he's resting in there 10 minutes and he's so intelligent that he will go into the space where he can damage the position in just 1 minute because it's not about the quality he has, it's about the football brain, the football intelligence that he has. He's intelligent enough to create the spaces, to go into the spaces that are important. So,
5: free look, kicks, corner kicks,
3: free kicks
5: penalty,
3: you know,
5: kicks.
3: It's so complete.
5: Well, not so penalty kicks.
3: Yeah.
5: Free kicks and corner kicks.
3: The only one, for me, it's the only one that he's not good at. But, you know, but in some way, it's not about individuals. It's not about anything. It's about the system. It's about having the ball and not being very, in some way, obsessed with Messi.
1: Yeah, obviously Argentina can count on Lionel Messi, but they can also count on the experience of Emi Martinez, the penalty shootout hero in the 2022 final. He's been talking about what it means to represent his nation on the biggest stage.
14: Es único.
3: Look, the kid is 19 years old,
6: yeah.
3: And for me, he's been unbelievable. Not only, of course, you know, on the ball, he's fantastic. You know, he's in La Masia. He knows how to play. Very calm. But the way he's been defending as well, you know, with the space. I think this kid, learn a lot from Flick, because it's not easy to defend like they are doing in Barcelona, pressing high and with a lot of space in behind. And he's thinking, he's reading the game in an amazing way all the time. So for me, Kubarsi by far, I mean, Kutis the fight, Kutis whatever, I'm, you know, the belief.
6: I'm just saying for tomorrow. For tomorrow, I take Romero.
1: For tomorrow, you take Romero. For the World Cup,
3: I take Kubarsi for us, because we need Kubarsi as well at his best, you know.
1: I have a feeling we're not going to agree.
5: Romero, Alessandro, yes.
1: Yeah. Okay, well, the next one is Laporte versus Lisandro Martinez.
3: Laporte.
1: Lisandro. Yeah. You've gone Laporte. Why?
6: Because it's good.
1: Okay, next one. Mark Cucurella versus Nicolò Tagliafico.
5: I'll choose Cucurella. I think he did a fantastic World Cup so far.
3: And he signed for Real Madrid, come on.
5: Great, amazing player.
1: He's going to cut. No, he's not.
5: I love his hairstyle as well.
1: Yeah, we all love Cucurella's hairstyle. Okay, next one. Rodri versus Enzo Fernandez. Oi, Santiago.
5: What?
1: Rodri versus Enzo.
5: That's a tie.
3: Of course, Rodri. MVP and Golden Ball and everything. But it's true that Enzo has been... very important for Argentina in midfield, the most important player for Argentina in midfield, and he's a very tight one, even when Rodri for me is just the number six of the World Cup.
1: Okay, next one, Fabian Ruiz versus Leandro Paredes.
5: That's close too. I mean, both have been, but Fabian won his place in the Spanish team, which is not easy at all. He didn't, well, he started, but he's competing with Pedri. I think lots of merit to Fabian for earning a place in that team. And the same goes to Paredes, because Paredes didn't start the World Cup for Argentina neither, and now he's established in the team.
3: I saw Paredes in the last two games, and to be honest, he's been crucial in there. To get the tempo of the game.
5: To liberate McAllister and Enzo a little bit.
3: And even talking, handling the game. So, it's a very tight one.
1: You get the final
3: maybe
1: say.
3: There's like
1: final say in the middle.
5: Mr. Paredes.
1: Paredes. Ooh, okay.
6: I like the way he talks with the coach as well.
1: What, Paredes?
6: He's making me go wide. I need to be. So what do you need? The defender. Okay.
0: So these are legends of Spain and Argentina talking about the game today. We have the World Cup final today after over 30 days of playing here in North America, Canada. Of course, the Canadian team had its best World Cup ever. They brought a lot of people to the football table, the soccer table. This Canadian team did this World Cup, and they have lots to build on now, and they're very good. And the soccer football fans here in Canada have much to look forward to. And, of course, in Mexico, of course, hosting there, they're mad about football and soccer, so it was a pretty good World Cup. I mean, we had some downers, political intervention, maybe some people not so happy about the refereeing in particular games. But hey, we know all about that. I mean, we talk about umpires in baseball, we talk about referees in hockey, so that's really not that big a deal. So we've got Spain, we've got Argentina at 4 o'clock today. That's game time. It is the final of the World Cup, and it's being played New York, New Jersey, and it should be a dandy. And there will be many people all over the world watching that game. And that'll do it for our program, Sports Roundup, here on this Sunday morning. We're brought to you by Curran and Briggs Limited here in Summerside. At Curran and Briggs, they do free estimates. Give them a call. They'll come out, look over the situation, let you know what the cost will be, and then get you on the list to get the work done this year. I'm Paul M., and we'll be back in 7 days' time with more Sports Roundup on a Sunday morning on Spud FM with Paul M.
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That's Jade Lamack and Running Home, opening up the 7 o'clock hour on Spud with Paul M. on this Monday morning. 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

Bomber, My Body Isn't Ready on Spud FM with Paul M. on this Monday morning. City of Summerside wants to let residents know there will be increased truck traffic around the north entrance of Legere Park throughout the day today. It begins this morning. Now, the reason for this is for excavation and paving of a new basketball court at the park. That should be, people will be, the kids will really like this. This is nice. This is at Legere Park. So there's going to be more truck traffic there, but the reason it's happening is because they're going to be excavating and then paving a new basketball court at the park. That's awesome. Legere Park will remain open during this time, but the public is asked to use caution in the area. Just be aware that there's going to be a lot of truck traffic, a lot happening. You know, Legere Park, it's, you know, you've got your splash pad up there. You've got your nice playground. I mean, just on the other side, you've got the tennis courts. I mean, what a great spot up there. And now, blacktop for a new basketball court.

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1: That's Jason Derulo here on Spud FM with Paul M. checking in with you on this Monday morning. Ontario Premier Doug Ford is saying things publicly that a lot of people are saying amongst each other. At a news conference in Thunder Bay Saturday, Ford railed against U.S. politicians who are criticizing Canadian wildfire suppression efforts, adding that many in the current administration have a very short memory. I find it a shame the administration in the U.S. and Congress, like these four letter writers, senators from Michigan, are writing letters and blaming us, Ford said. We had the water bombers and everyone going over to California when they needed it. That was only last year. And that's what neighbors do. Now, across northern Ontario, there are 191 active wildfires as of Saturday afternoon, with 73 still not under control. And that's according to the Provincial Aviation Forest Fire and Emergency Services Agency. The province's largest fire, Thunder Bay 36, has burned through nearly 319,000 hectares as of Saturday afternoon. So, earlier this week, U.S. President Donald Trump joined Republican politicians, especially the four in Michigan, blaming Canada for the smoke drifting into America and ruining some weekends there at the beach, I guess. Four Republican members of the House from Michigan sent a letter to the Prime Minister. On Saturday, Ford called the comments being made by the members of the Trump administration absolutely unacceptable. And then he brought up the fact that, you know, Los Angeles had this huge fire that billions of dollars of damage, but, you know, Canada was sending water bombers and stuff there, and then we get back to listening to the Americans wave their finger at us. I was watching the news Saturday morning, and I was noticing, you know, I think in B.C., overnight, they had like 100 lightning strikes.
2: And that's Shaboozy.
1: That started
2: and the bar song,
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1: you know, it's not as if we're, I mean,
2: along with me this morning.
1: Sure, arson in some cases.
2: To a good start.
1: Very few cases.
2: Dominique Fike,
1: but it's not as if we're going up there and starting these fires ourselves, right?

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Our web poll question of the day, brought to you by Vogue Optical. We're asking this: after 40 days, the World Cup has ended. Your thoughts?

That's Ray and Where Is My Husband on Spud FM with Paul M. here on a Monday. The source of a diarrhea-causing parasite that has been plaguing Americans across multiple states for weeks has been found. On Thursday, the U.S. Centers for Disease Control and Prevention confirmed that contaminated lettuce from Mexico was served at Taco Bell locations in five states: Indiana, Kentucky, Michigan, Ohio, and West Virginia. The contaminated produce contained a parasite, which is a microscopic parasite that leads to a sickness like diarrhea. The main symptoms include watery and not pretty to be talking about. The sickness is not known to be deadly, is usually treated with antibiotics. Now, the heat-loving parasite infects the bowels and spreads through human waste. In the past, people have been affected by consuming fruit and vegetables that were exposed to these contaminated irrigation waters. The outbreak, which started May 1st, has led to more than 5,000 confirmed cases, 102 hospitalizations in Michigan, and the four other states have also reported hundreds of cases. So this parasite comes from lettuce that went to Taco Bell in five states, from Mexico to five states in the United States.

because I do, here on Sweat FM with Paul M. On a Monday. Influencer brothers Andrew and Kristen Tate were arrested by federal authorities Saturday in Miami, according to the U.S. Marshals Service. The charges against the pair were not immediately announced. Brady McCarron, a spokesperson for the U.S. Marshals Service, said the warrant was sealed. British prosecutors announced late Saturday they were seeking the extradition of the brothers on rape and sex trafficking charges. The offenses are alleged to have occurred between July 2010 August 2017, the Crown Prosecution Service said in a statement. Now, the brothers, proponents of hyper-masculinity, who have millions of followers on social media, have been wanted in the United Kingdom, where they face rape and human trafficking charges. The Tates are dual U.S. and British citizens who moved to Romania in 2016. They were arrested there in 2022, accused of participating in schemes to lure women for sexual exploitation. They denied those allegations, and the case didn't go forward because of legal and procedural irregularities. Now, the pending charges in the UK accused the brothers of abusing women between 2012 and 2015 in an area north of London where they grew up. Their lawyers had said they denied, of course, any of these allegations.

Pink Panther and stateside. We are heading to 8:30 this morning for the new sports and weather update with a new one from Shakira and Burna Boy.

0: And that's Tegan and Sarah Closer on Spud FM. Final day today of the 44th annual
1: that's
0: Somerset
1: Doja
0: Festival.
1: Cat and Woman Kora. Here on Spud FM with Paul M. here on this Monday. Now,
0: this morning they go to two.
1: Time for our Vogue this Optical Web Poll question of the day.
0: Sandcastle display.
1: Our question is posted over on our website, spud.fm. We'd love to hear from you.
0: 10, it goes till
1: after 40 days, the World Cup has ended. Your thoughts?
0: Rink.
1: I loved it.
0: Seventh
1: it was
0: annual
1: occasionally
0: Kevin
1: interesting.
0: Memorial
1: it was much ado about nothing.
0: 11 to 4.
1: So again, our question's over at spud.fm, and we'd love to hear from you.
0: Also, there's a beverage tent.
1: Now, the question we left you with on Friday.
0: That starts at 12:30 to 4:30.
1: Is it ever okay to lie?
0: Tonight at 7 o'clock.
1: All and it was a 50-50 thing.
0: Well, Somerset Festival.
1: Half the people said yes.
0: Today is the
1: and half the
0: day.
1: People said no.
2: Boom.
1: That was on
2: like
1: Monday.
2: That.
1: Is it ever
2: here
1: okay
2: from the Summerside Raceway?
1: The line.
2: For almost 50 years, I've had the privilege of calling the action. 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

you get hot on Sweat FM. We are heading on up to 9 o'clock on this Monday morning. William Shatner, right, from Star Trek. No matter what age he is, he just keeps going. And he's like Keith Richards. The two of them, they just keep going and going and going. Anyway, here's something that probably wasn't on your 2026 bingo card. William Shatner has a new heavy metal band, and they're releasing an album, and he plans to debut the album this summer at a music festival in Chicago. It seems the 95-year-old Canadian Star Trek actor, who has defied many expectations throughout his long career, still hasn't reached the final

Captain, the brash captain of the Starship Enterprise in the original 60s sci-fi series, and you may be surprised to learn he's released about a dozen albums over the years. I am surprised to learn that. Starting with 1968's The Transformed Man, the album which features Shatner covering pop songs for the Beatles, Elton John, and others, using a dramatic spoken voice with musical accompaniment, was mocked by critics and music fans alike. But it didn't stop Shatner. He has continued to release albums throughout his career, including Has Been, with musician Ben Folds in 2004, Seeking Major Tom, with musicians as diverse as Sheryl Crow, Zach Wilde, Bootsy Collins, and Peter Frampton in 2011. So it's not that big a leap that he's releasing a new album. But why is he debuting it at Riot Fest? Riot Fest, that's the music festival in Chicago that he's debuting it with his heavy metal band. The annual independently owned three-day music festival, which runs from September 18 to 20, was first established in 2015. It features punk, rock and roll, hip-hop, metal, alternative acts, and is known for booking band reunions, including Bikini Kill, Slayer, and The Misfits. This year, William Shatner and his band plays Riot.

Slam on a Monday. First Nations leaders in Alberta are turning into a campaign that saw record on-reserve voter turnout in an effort to tip the scales against the separatist movement during October's provincial referendum. The Grand Chief of Treaty 8 First Nations has said to CBC they want to replicate the 2015 Rock the Vote campaign, which resulted in the highest on-reserve participation in a federal election since Elections Canada began calculating First Nations turnout in 2014. 2004.

0: That's Sabrina Carpenter and Manchild on Sweat FM with Paul M. as we check in with you on this Monday morning. First Nation leaders in Alberta are turning to a campaign that saw a record on-reserve voter turnout in an effort to tip the scales against the separatist movement during October's provincial referendum. Grand Chief of the Treaty 8 First Nations said to CBC they want to replicate the 2015 Rock the Vote campaign, which resulted in the highest on-reserve participation in a federal election since Elections Canada began calculating the First Nation turnout in 2004. The Indigenous Rock the Vote was quite successful, the chief said. We have to get our people out to vote, and we have to campaign. Albertans will head to the polls October 19 to answer 10 ballot questions, including whether Alberta should remain a province of Canada or commence the legal process of holding a second binding referendum on leaving the country. One of the biggest challenges facing First Nations people is that many don't have a civic address on reserve or the required ID to vote, which such as a driver's license. Now, that's the biggest problem right now. It's making sure our people have the proper documents to move forward and vote in this referendum.
1: Don't start till I walk in. Don't start.

0: Somebody I Used to Know here on Spud FM on a Sunday morning. Brenda Fricker, the reclusive pigeon lady of Home Alone 2 and Ireland's first actress to win an Oscar for her role in My Left Foot, has died at the age of 81. The celebrated and prolific character actor died in Dublin Thursday after a period of ill health, according to a statement from her agent. She was born in Dublin in 1945. Fricker began her career in her late teens, eventually appearing in nearly 100 films and TV shows across six decades. Her work ranged from Irish and British series like Coronation Street and the long-running medical drama on BBC Casualty to an eclectic mix of movies including So I Married an Axe Murderer, A Time to Kill, Veronica Guerin, and Albert Nobbs. That versatility extended to the stage, where Fricker appeared in classic and contemporary productions over the years at the Abbey Theatre in Dublin, the Royal National Theatre in London, as well as the Giffen Playhouse in Los Angeles. The world is lesser for the lack of her, Belfield said. She will always have a place in my heart and in the heart of so many film and TV fans all over the world. 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We're looking at showers today with about 5 millimeters expected. South winds 40 to 60. Becoming southwest 30 to 50 near noon. Highs 22, humidex 29. Partly cloudy tonight. Chance of a shower early this evening. Clearing later this evening. West winds 30 to 50 and lows 15. On Monday, a sunny day. West winds 30 to 50. Highs 23, humidex 25. A mix of sun and cloud on Tuesday and highs of 27. On Wednesday, showers, highs 22. And on Thursday, a mix of sun and cloud, highs 26 degrees.
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0: Spud FM weather for Summerside. We're looking at showers today with about 5 millimeters expected. South winds 40 to 60, becoming southwest 30 to 50 near noon. Highs 22, humidex 29. Partly cloudy tonight. Chance of a shower early this evening. Clearing later this evening. West winds 30 to 50 and lows 15. On Monday, a sunny day. West winds 30 to 50, highs 23, humidex 25. A mix of sun and cloud on Tuesday and highs of 27. On Wednesday, showers, highs 22. And on Thursday, a mix of sun and cloud, highs 26 degrees.
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0: How about it? Oh, the hits in one place. It is Rick D's. And can you believe outside of Taylor Swift's wedding, someone was selling a bag of air from inside Madison Square Garden, and they had 100 people pay $25 for a bag of air. That is amazing.
1: D's sleeve.
0: A bag of air from Taylor's wedding, $25. This is a bag of wind named D's, but the good news, it's connected to the hits. Remember last week's top five? Let's do it. At number five, it was Olivia Rodrigo. Number 4, Sienna Spiro.

dancing his way to number 3. Way to go, Bruno Mars. Oh, and how about that Johnny remix of number 2, Tame Impala? The morning light is turning blue, the feeling is bizarre. The night is almost over, I still don't know where you are. And staying at number 1, can he do it again this week? He is so hot on the cover of every magazine this week. He's Somber, Homewrecker.

look who's basking in the glow of number one. 2 weeks at the top of the countdown, home wrecker. It's somber. This means he has to fight off Olivia Rodrigo, Ella Langley coming up. How about you, Bruno Mars? You might do it. And Rick D's every week posting at rick.com, R-I-C-K.com. What we think could be a future hit. We need your help to choose it. Three choices you have. R-I-C-K.com. So help me. This week you've said this is the one. Benson Boone is back. It's called The Time of My Life.

Oh, he gets to the heart of it, doesn't he? Benson Boone gets the sure shot this week. Benson is back. It can't be over, dear. And then he says, if this is as good as it gets, then why is my head such a mess? Time of my life, Benson Boone. And time to start the countdown from 40 to number 1. Rick Dees and Leon Thomas.

There may never be another title like this one again. Mutt, Leon Thomas, and nonstop to number 39, Megan Trainor.

0: them get bitter.
1: Megan Trainor Shimmer comes down just one this week from Megan, number 39, and from her album Toy With Me. Have you heard it? Getting rave reviews from Megan Trainor. And Rick Dees with a countdown challenge coming up. See if you can win this incredible Amazon shopping spree. We will test your brain cells coming up. It's all the hits right here in one place.
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0: How about you, Ray? Great question. Where is my husband? Don Juan this week, number 36 for Ray. She says, I asked Taylor Swift for some advice on two things. What do you think they were? Taylor not only gave Ray some tips, but she opened up about backstage details, what you do backstage, who you talk to, how you save your voice. And Ray says, it was amazing. You would think she's been on the stage for all of her life. Practically has been. Taylor Swift advising Ray, and Taylor is kind of on honeymoon light right now with her husband playing football, number 87. Okay, Rigney's, we got 40 hits. Listen to this. It's a famous voice singing a comedy parody of a Bruno Mars hit.
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0: 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Very rarely happens, but she is hot. 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
1: If you love hit music, you found your place.
2: Hey.
1: On the way to the biggest hit of the week. Number one. Here we go back to the hits. And what do you do if your last name is Lefkoski? You change it to Lefty. She's Stella Lefty, and she has a hit. She's out of the box, hot, as one reviewer says. Here's Stella.

what's called Boston. First visit to the countdown, Stella Lefty at number 35 this week, going up one. And she's what they call a viral star. She posted on TikTok. She had different management saying, just go ahead and get a following. She did. And here she is already at number 35. Up to number 34, Rick Dees. How about Ella Langley getting all the awards? She has a new hit debuting on the countdown right here, number 34. It's called Bee.

0: Oh, yeah, after all those awards from Choose in Texas, she follows up with Be Her. Ella Langley jumps on the countdown, debuting at number 34 this week. Something leaked out. I have to share this with you. It is Rick Neeson.
1: Ricky Leaks.
0: Well, the Emmy nominations are out. That's right, the Emmy Awards. Who on the countdown got an Emmy nomination this year? Way to go, Lady Gaga. For what? The Dead Dance. Outstanding original music and lyrics. She's up for the award. How about Selena Gomez? Up for producing, not acting, but she's up for an Emmy. How about Taylor Swift? 5 Emmy nominations. Her trophy cabinet, I don't know where it is, but it is definitely full in the middle of
1: Ricky Leaks.
0: And it leaked out this week. What does this artist mean when she says, man, I need... Who is she, who was virtually undiscovered 3 years ago? Now 2 number one hits. Can you guess who she is? She is next.
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8: Spud FM weather for Summerside. We're looking at showers today with about 5 millimeters expected. South winds 40 to 60. Becoming southwest 30 to 50 near noon. Highs 22, Humidex 29. Partly cloudy tonight. Chance of a shower early this evening. Clearing later this evening. West winds 30 to 50 and lows 15. On Monday, a sunny day. West winds 30 to 50. Highs 23, Humidex 25. A mix of sun and cloud on Tuesday and highs of 27. On Wednesday, showers, highs 22. And on Thursday, a mix of sun and cloud, highs 26 degrees.
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4: And up at number 33, it's Rick D's Olivia Dean. 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

0: did you click clack along? It is the Click Clack Symphony. Ray going down a couple of steps to number 32 on the countdown. Nonstop Rick D's number 31. Here he is again. He has two hits on the countdown. Mr. Electric Blue. It's Benson Boone.
1: Here we go.

Look at you, Benson, tearing your shirt off, backflipping off of the piano. His tour is called the Wanted Man Tour, and we understand he's selling out. Way to go, Benson Boone. Number 31 on the countdown. More D's sleaze coming up. This is steamy stuff. And the biggest 30 hits of the week, here's just a sample.

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5: Okay, here we go. The top 30 hits of the week. It is Rick D's. And there may be stories that you never heard in music. This might be one. You might think, well, I can understand finding a woman's earring in the bed. How about if she finds his earring in her bed? The story behind this hit right here, it's Malcolm Todd, Earrings.

0: out of it.
1: Oh, did you follow the story? Malcolm Todd, earrings. Moving up one this week, number 30 on the countdown. Nonstop Rick D's number 29. Huntrix, you got EJ, Audrey Nuna, and Rayami, it's golden.

And back to Friends, still on the countdown down to this week, number 28, on to number 27. Everybody in Ireland says, bring on more Niall. Niall Oren tastes so

0: It is a hit. Tastes so good. Nyloren goes up 6 and could go to number 1. Everybody's saying, look at it. Tastes so good. And he said it used to feel so good being with One Direction. They could do just about anything, he said. And everybody said, oh, that's brilliant. That's brilliant. Now on his own, he's still brilliant. And Rick D's, wait a minute, roll out some more.
1: D's Sleaze.
0: Oh, it's a busy week for Selena Gomez. She will co-star with one of the most bankable guys in Hollywood. Super actor Timothée Chalamet will be her leading man's voice in an animated movie called Not Alone. And she says, I can't wait to work with Timothée. Selena Gomez and the introvert he plays. Timothée Chalamet is an introverted rocket mechanic. And Selena is an astrobotanist. It's called Not Alone. And you'll see with the aliens in it that they are not alone. Timothée and Selena in the middle of
1: D's Sleaze.
0: Oh, and how about this? The biggest 25 hits of the week on the way.
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2: And look at this, only one hit away from the top 25. Somebody said, Dees, do you know how many number one hits Taylor Swift has had? Yes, she has tied the record for number ones now, 15, going on 16, and this is one of them at number 26, Opalite.

Oh, how can you miss The Voice? I'm sure you don't. Taylor Swift, Opalite. Rick Dees unveiling the biggest 25 hits of the week. Ed Sheeran. It's called Repeat It.

0: yes. How about those two together? Martin Garrix and Ed Sheeran, Repeat It. Going up four for Ed and Martin this week, number 25 on the countdown. Once again, Ed Sheeran has been labeled as a must-see tour. You got Taylor Swift, must-see. Beyonce is in that category. Sabrina Carpenter. You know who is still in that category? Hard to believe. They're 80 years old. The Rolling Stones in the must-see category. If you never saw the Rolling Stones and you see an 80-year-old Mick Jagger running for 2 hours, how does he do it? They are must-see. Okay, Rick D's must-listen, the biggest 20 hits on the way, and three countdown stars making music history for what? Let's find out. Stay right here as every hit gets bigger.
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2: 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Right here, Rick Dees, taking you to number one. 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

0: the amazing Justin Bieber on the countdown again, going up on this week, number 23, Speed Demon. And yes, he is ready to perform at the World Cup halftime show. First ever, Justin Bieber, Shakira, Madonna. Are you ready? Oh, and make sure you throw in some surprises, they say, and they will, from the stage. Okay, here we go. 3 million, 8 million, 12 million, 26 million, all these different numbers from Taylor Swift's wedding. What happened? I have the numbers coming up. Did she make money from her own wedding? Find out.
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5: Spud FM weather for Summerside. We're looking at showers today with about 5 millimeters expected. South winds 40 to 60, becoming southwest 30 to 50 near noon. Highs 22, humidex 29. Partly cloudy tonight. Chance of a shower early this evening. Clearing later this evening. West winds 30 to 50 and lows 15. On Monday, a sunny day. West winds 30 to 50, highs 23, humidex 25. A mix of sun and cloud on Tuesday and highs of 27. On Wednesday, showers, highs 22. And on Thursday, a mix of sun and cloud, highs 26 degrees.
0: Ooh, some extra music. I love it. Thank you so much for the call. Summerside, this is for you. A countdown extra. Rick D's here to please on Spud FM 1.

only two hits away from the top 20 right here. Rigney's back into a number 22. Madonna joins Sabrina Carpenter. It's a hit. Bring Your Love. Sabrina.

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1: Oh, did you move to it? Sabrina Carpenter throws in her good friend Madonna, and they move it up to number 21, Rick Dees, and she's back. Elizabeth Taylor is her favorite actress, and she sings about her. Taylor Swift.

0: Oh, it's a tribute to one of the greatest actresses ever. Violet Blue Eyes, 5'3", Elizabeth Taylor. Married 8 times. In fact, Elizabeth Taylor, we're told, woke up one morning and said, I feel like a new man. Where was I? Oh, yeah. Here we go. Taylor Swift and the wedding. We're told that the budget for the wedding was $15 million, and they did not sell the rights for a film. I find this impossible to believe. I don't believe the reports, but I'm going to go with what they say. They did not sell the rights for a movie, and they just paid for it. Are you kidding? We understand we're offered $50 million for the rights to make it a film and turned it down. I still find it hard to believe. Look at this space right here. Me, I'm predicting that it will become a film. They're wrong. Maybe I'm wrong, but I just can't see them turning down $50 million. We'll find out and put it in the middle of D's Sleaze. Oh, and get ready for the top 20 hits of the week. They're huge. Next.
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0: If you love hit music, you found your place.
2: Hey. On the way to the biggest hit of the week. Number one.
0: All right, let's get to it. Biggest 20 hits of the week, and why not start it with a huge star named Sabrina Carpenter? House Tour kicks off your top 20 at number 20.

0: Oh, yeah, she's on the move. She's Sabrina Carpenter, up two from last week, number 20 on the Countdown House Tour. She has great taste, and she loves setting trends, so why not do a plain white box, cover it in unusual wallpaper, maybe some shag carpeting? The kitchen is kind of a retro, maybe even back to the 1950s look. And wait till you see the bedroom.
1: Oh!
0: Maybe not. Sabrina Carpenter. Okay, it's Rick D's Nonstop to number 19, BTS.
2: Swim, swim, what a funny love your skin. 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

I just might. Bruno Mars makes you move, doesn't he? This week, just down one, number 18 on the countdown. It is Rigney's number 17. When I fall in love, it's with misfortune. Teddy Swims gets into it with Mr. Know-It-All.

0: Tony loves it when you sing along. Mr. Know-It-All is Teddy Swims, up on number 17 this week. And how about this?
1: D's Sleaze.
0: All right, you won't believe this on D's Sleaze. Over 70% of the stars in Hollywood and the movies and music and all beyond, over 70% of those who get married get divorced. 70%. The national average is about 46%. 70% got divorced, and you can see it left and right. So let's put it this way. There is a 30% chance that Travis Kelce and Taylor Swift will stay together. And I know that is depressing, and I hope I'm wrong. 30% chance. And now people are getting, are you ready? A divorce ring. A divorce ring. You get a chance to use those stones from the engagement ring. You get a divorce. You get a divorce ring. And guess which finger you put it on? That's right. The middle finger. Thought you'd like to know. Right here. It's Rick Dees. We call it
1: Dees Sleaze.
0: We're one away from the top 15 hits. Stay here, heading for number one.
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0: 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A weekend full of hits. 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

0: If you love hit music, you found your place on the way to the biggest hit of the week. Now let's get into it right here. It's a countdown bonus hit. AJR, the brothers they are, and the big goodbye.
1: Oh, well, here we go again. 525, really give me 30, make it 30, really give me 30. Really

cannot miss those vocals of Ryan Tedder. Need Your Love. One Republic slides just a bit. Number 16 this week. Biggest 15 hits of the week. Let's do it. Rick Dees and Sabrina Carpenter.

0: so hot.
1: Oh, when did you get so hot? It is Sabrina Carpenter. She's down one this week, number 15, and she was invited to Paris Fashion Week. She had the front row seat. Do you turn those down? No. So if you'd like to see the photos of Sabrina Carpenter looking as good as the models on the catwalk, just click Rick, R-I-C-K.com. 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Stay here. Heading for the biggest hit of the week.
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3: Well, look who hit the wall this week and makes it a hit. It's Gracie Abrams, number 14.

Gracie Abrams going up one more this week. Hit the Wall. And Rigney's up to number 13. Ariana Grande. Hate That I Made You Love Me.

0: Oh, I Hate That I Made You Love Me. Number 13 this week for Ariana Grande. She was supposed to be in the American Horror Story recast. Something happened. We'll find out on Dee Sleaze, but I think they didn't offer her enough money, or she turned it down, or she's touring. But her Eternal Sunshine tour is a hit, and it's all about money. Actually, I like to say it's not about the money. It's about the amount. So, right? Top 10. One hit away.
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8: Spud FM weather for Summerside. We're looking at showers today with about 5 millimeters expected. South winds 40 to 60. Becoming southwest 30 to 50 near noon. Highs 22, humidex 29. Partly cloudy tonight. Chance of a shower early this evening. Clearing later this evening. West winds 30 to 50 and lows 15. On Monday, a sunny day. West winds 30 to 50. Highs 23, humidex 25. A mix of sun and cloud on Tuesday and highs of 27. On Wednesday, showers, highs 22. And on Thursday, a mix of sun and cloud, highs 26 degrees.
0: Ooh, some extra music. I love it. Thank you so much for the call. Summerside, this is for you. A countdown extra. 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
1: 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I found

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Alex Warren with so many of us singing along. It's Fever Dream. Up one, number 12 this week. One hit away from the top 10 right here. Number 11, Rick Dees and Dominic Fike. Baby.

0: Dominic Fike. He's going up one more this week. Baby Doll, number 11, could be top 10 next week. And he could be another Grammy Award winner. They've opened up the category for Best New Artist. So instead of three chances, you have four. That's Dominic. Top 10 on the way. More D's, sleaze. How about this? Would you like to know Olivia Dean's rules for falling in love? Let's find out together. Let's get back to the hits. Come on, Summerside and surrounding areas. Rick D's heading for number one on 102 Spud FM.
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0: And this is it, Rick D's Top 10 Hits. Pink Panther is here at number 10, featuring Zara Larsson. Listen to Stateside.

Pete Pathras making it to the top 10. Up one from last week, stateside. Zara Larsson in the mix always helps. On to number 9, Rick Deason. Are there certain things you can do to fall in love with Olivia Dean? Listen, so easy.

Olivia Dean, easing down just a bit, so easy to fall in love. Up to number 8, Rick Dees, and so many people need their Taylor Swift fix. She's in Toy Story 5 in the soundtrack. This is it. I knew it. I knew you.

0: I knew it.
1: Oh, if you've seen Toy Story 5, you heard it. And everybody knew it was in there. Taylor Swift, I knew it. I knew you from Toy Story 5. And I know we have the top five songs, only two away. Up to number seven, last week's number one, Somber, Homewrecker.

0: about you, Somber? Down a bit, last week's number one, this week's number seven. But did you see Somber in the last episode, the season finale of Love Island USA? We did. And it is the number one streaming show right now. It's called Love Island USA. Put it on your list. Rick D's in the list of the biggest five hits of the week. Only one hit away. And this week's challenge, once again, someone is doing a parody of Bruno Mars. Listen.
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0: 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Is that Jelly Roll goofing around? 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Or is it Post Malone? 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
10: 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Show downtown what it's all about. 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
2: 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Rick D's. 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Post Malone. 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
1: It's Rick Deans. Oh, and here we are this close to the top five. Number six from Harry Styles, and he loves American Girls.

Styles, we predict top five for Harry next week. American Girls, number six, going up. And number five, 4, 3, 2, 1. Here we go. At number five, Ella Langley, the award winner, Shoes in Texas.

0: That title sticks with you. Drop Dead. I noticed she's on the cover of three different magazines, and everyone a different look, and every look incredible. People are saying, who is that? That's Olivia Rodrigo from Toluca Lake, California, 91602. And Dee's here to please from all over the world of hits. There's more, though. We call it Dee's Sleaze. Oh, you hear that? Mm-hmm. You recognize that voice? It is Beyonce. She sneaked one in on us. It's Beyonce's new little surprise called Morning Dew. All right, what do you think of it? It's new. It's Beyonce Morning Dew. And it's to launch Beyonce's 60-day countdown to her 20th anniversary celebration of her sophomore album, B-Day. Beyonce Morning Dew. Listen for it. You heard it here first, because it's Dee's Sleaze. The top three next.
1: Rick Dee's. Yeah. Counting them down.
0: Ooh, some extra music. I love it. Thank you so much for the call. Summerside, this is for you. A countdown extra. Rick Dee's here to please on Spud FM 102.

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4: All right, here we go. Top three hits. And how about this? Her album is called Visitor, and she visits the top three for the first time ever. Sienna Spiro, Die on This Hill.

How about it? It's Sienna Spyro. Could be her first number one hit. She goes up one more this week, number three, Die on This Hill. And Sienna had a great quote this week saying, half of me is really excited. Half of me is really nervous. I've never been here before, being recognized in airports and all, but I love it right now. Up to the second biggest hit of the week, and it is huge. Bruno Mars, Risk It All.

Bruno Mars and the Countdown. That's the first song he does in his set on stage. If you haven't seen Bruno live, book it. It's worth it. He works the audience like you wouldn't believe. Number two on the Countdown, Risk It All. And hopefully it's been worth the risk to stay with me all the way, because the biggest hit of the week coming up. And where were you when this one was number one from SZA and Doja Cat?

0: Do you remember Kiss Me More? SZA, Doja Cat took it all the way to number one, and SZA says, my latest video scares me. I was in the editing room, it was late at night, we were editing, and it actually scares me, so you can imagine what it will do to you. We have a link at Rick.com. Okay, Rick D's and the biggest hit of the week. Number one, jumping over everybody else, including Somber. It's the top spot. Next.
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0: music. One, two, three. Here we go. The Weekly Top 40 with Rick Dees.
1: Are you ready for this? Number one comes out of nowhere, they say. In fact, it's the first number one for this artist. And Tame Impala, a remix of Dracula featuring a rare combo of what they call psychedelic rock and K-pop. No one has ever done it like this. Embracing kind of a club feel, retro feel, everything in one. The Jenny remix, it is the biggest hit of the week. Tame Impala, the Jenny remix, Dracula.

0: Oh, can you believe it? Tame Impala, first number one hit ever. Dracula, it is the Jenny remix. And if you see what they put into it, they bring in all these different artists and sounds and took it all the way, jumped over everybody else, including Bruno Mars. Everybody, number one, Dracula. And is this the first hit ever named Dracula to hit number one? Duh. Yeah, it is. Tame Impala. And if you missed any of the countdown, you can download the incredible Rick D's Hit Music app. RickDees. It's in the App Store. It's free. Build your own channels. Have some fun. It's free. No commercials. Are you kidding? Everybody's doing it. And the iHeart app is incredible, too. Okay, listen. Be here every week, and you get every hit. Pretty good trade-off. God bless you for being here. It is your music-loving friend, Rick Dees, here to please every week with the hits all the way to number one.
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1: Sheesh. You know I came in for the cake. Looking the money ain't the only thing I chased down. She see the stars in the race. So now she got in them.

That's Jason Derulo opening up the 4 o'clock hour here on Spud on a Sunday afternoon. Here's the great Adele and Set Fire to the Rain.

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That is Kineo and Loeb, and the song is called Spin here on Spud FM. City of Summerside wants you to know there's going to be increased truck traffic around the north entrance of Legere Park throughout the day on Monday, tomorrow. It starts in the morning. Now, the reason for the increased traffic is for excavation and paving of a new basketball court at the park. Now, Legere Park will remain open during this time, but the public is asked to use caution if they're in the area, like driving, you know? I've never

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